0: A very good morning and salam Malaysia Madani. The World News Update at 11 with me, Mutesh Chan. Iran's Revolutionary Guards said that two oil tankers transiting through the Strait of Hormuz hit mines and exploded. According to a statement published by state news agency IRNA, the guards said in their statement, without identifying the tankers, two oil tankers which were trying to pass through the minefield south of the Strait of Hormuz by deceptive American intelligence agencies exploded and caught fire. Iran has again virtually closed the Strait of Hormuz for a week. Meanwhile, the twin earthquakes that struck Venezuela last month killed over 5,000 people. National Assembly Chief Jorge Rodriguez posted on Telegram, the 7.2 and 7.5 magnitude quakes struck within a minute of each other on June 24th, decimating the coastal state of La Guaira, located north of Caracas. The disasters killed 5,069 people, Rodriguez said, with most casualty occurring in the coastal region. The match ball from Argentina's 1986 World Cup quarterfinal against England, made famous by Diego Maradona's Hand of God goal, Heritage Auctions said, is set to go up for auction with a $2.5 million opening bid. The item, which the auctioneers describe as the Holy Grail for collectors, could fetch a price comparable to the $9.2 million paid in 2022 for Maradona's match-worn shirt from the same game. US President Donald Trump and FIFA President Gianni Infantino praised one another on Friday, hailing the 2026 FIFA World Cup as a success as the tournament nears its conclusion. Speaking at a reception at Trump Tower in New York City, Trump suggested the United States should host future World Cups on its own, or jokingly, in partnership with China.
1: I suggested that this has been so successful that I'm really working these people hard because they really call the shot. They tell Johnny exactly what to do. I say what we should do is you should choose the United States of America again. This time we'll leave Mexico and Canada out. But what we do is you choose us, but you pick somebody else for the next one. And that will take some of the anger, hatred, and steam out of everyone. But Johnny also had another idea. He said we could do it. China and the United States for next time. So you have a nice short flight in between games,
0: Meanwhile, Infantino described the tournament as the American dream brought to life and thanked Trump for his support in helping stage the competition. The World Cup concludes on Sunday when Argentina faced Spain in the final at MetLife Stadium in East Rutherford, New Jersey. In the meantime, France trained in Fort Lauderdale ahead of Saturday's World Cup third-place match against England in Miami, with captain Kylian Mbappe and goalkeeper Mike Maignan taking part in the session. The bronze medal match will mark the final game in charge for coach Didier Deschamps, who announced before the tournament that he would step down after the World Cup. France's run ended with a 2-0 semi-final loss to Spain, their third straight major tournament semi-final defeat to the Spanish. And Lionel Messi has the chance to strengthen his claim as the greatest player of all time when Argentina faced Spain on Sunday with a second successive World Cup title at stake. Having already led Argentina to World Cup glory in 2022 and Copa America triumphs in 2021 and 2024, victory would give him an unprecedented run of two World Cups and two Copa Americas in succession. Another major international trophy would further separate him from his peers in the modern era. Finally, Alpine's Franco Colapinto wound up seventh fastest for Alpine on Friday practice at the Belgian Grand Prix, and then said he will be more nervous watching Argentina in the World Cup final than driving in Sunday's race. The only Argentine driver on the grid, Colapinto wore a Lionel Messi football shirt on arrival in the paddock on Thursday and spoke enthusiastically about Argentina's 2-1 semi-final victory over England. And that was the World News, edited by Aida Tahir. Before I end the bulletin, do catch the FIFA World Cup 2026 for free on MyTV and the RTM Click OTT platform. Hashtag Satubola, Satudunia. 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
2: Ini kisah tentang Masuri. 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

Good morning. Assalamualaikum Langkawi. How are you guys doing? It is Saturday and it is looking a little bit gloomy, but it is still beautiful for everyone, okay? It is 18th of July 2026. We are heading towards the end of July already. Half of the year has gone, you know, like it's that fast. And it's like a blink of an eye and then suddenly you're looking back, oh my God, 7 months, done. What have you done today? You know, what have you done for this year? What have you achieved? Actually, a lot, okay? If you look back, if you feel like you haven't achieved anything, you have. You just have to look back and reflect on it, okay? Anyway, on the second hour, it is Slay Jam songs from 70s, 80s, as well as 90s. And also, previously, thank you so much, DJ Shaz, that was with you for Cheerio Pagi. So, it is me now taking over. Yes, I am Zareth. I'll be with you all the way to 3 p.m. for Activate. And right after this, let's go, guys. It is Mimi Fly, because we got a super fly.

Korean rhythms, Korean beats, and not forgetting the oldies that warm your hearts and memories. Let's activate.

was Tiki Taka, Tiara at 11:31 a.m. on Activate. And if you have chosen Langkawi as your travel destination for this weekend, thank you so much. And I would like to wish you guys welcome to the beautiful island of Langkawi. And if you're planning already going out and about for maybe you want to go to Chennai, maybe you want to go to Tanjung Rhu, I would like to invite you to keep an umbrella within reach, okay? Because we are looking at thunderstorms in some places in the morning that we have experienced, and it is easing to scattered thunderstorms in the afternoon before rain returns to most areas tonight, and temperatures will range between 25 and 32 degrees Celsius. So it is going to be warm and humid and a bit of wetness there, okay? And if you are heading out to the sea for Perlis and Kedah waters, we have experienced thunderstorms in some areas this morning, and it is continuing until the noon, but the weather will and should clear up by tonight. Winds from the west northwest will be around 10 to 20 kilometers per hour, with waves between 0.5 meter and 1 meter. So if you are driving or you're going to the beach or you're heading out on the water, always keep an eye on the skies and travel safe, everybody. Coming up, we have Katy Perry, Part of Me.

That was I Just Might by Bruno Mars at 11:47 a.m. with Mizarith on Activate. And have you guys seen that photo of Lionel Messi helping to bathe the baby during UNICEF charity photo shoot back in 2007? And it wasn't a football event, like it was simply like a lucky draw where families got the chance to meet Barcelona players. So fast forward, almost 20 years later, the same baby is Lamine Yamal, the young star who's now leading Spain into the World Cup final. Dah lah, against Argentina pula, against Messi himself. So nobody knew lah back then that the little baby in that bathtub would one day become one of football's brightest talents. And in fact, the photo only became famous after Yamal had already made his name in football. But here's a fun thought. Could that photo have planted the very first seed of a dream for Lamine Yamal? Or is it simply one of football's greatest coincidences? What do you think? You know, you can WhatsApp to us 011-5622-1048. Satu jiwa, sejuta sorakan. I'll share more details of what we're doing for finals in Langkawi right after the song, Die Die.

Yes, as promised, I'm going to share I'm going to share with you guys what we are doing for football FIFA World Cup final. So you can come and join us. You can watch together at Dataran Lang at the Eagle Square, okay? So it's going to start

host for the night. So come. I think most of us are going to be there as well because the match starts at 3 a.m. of Argentina against Spain. Oh my God. I think this is an epic final for the World Cup because it has built a lot of tension from a lot of FIFA World Cup fans, right? Especially Argentina has gone to the finals and breaking the World Cup curse. And then against Yamal pula with what the story I've just shared, how Messi used to, you know, like took a, there was a photo shoot session for UNICEF where Yamal was the baby that Messi was bathing for. So I feel like it's a bit, wow, there's a lot of the odds meeting for the World Cup. So yeah, I'm going to see you guys there and really, really looking forward to meet all of you. I've got Pitbull.

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4: Good afternoon, yes you did hear it. What they say, it is Slay Jam songs from 70s, 80s, as well as 90s. For the next 1 hour with me, Zareth, and I shall start with a song from 1977. And you guys are ready? I think this is for all Langkawi FM listeners, because you light up my life.

Wild Horses, The Rolling Stones. That song was released in 1971. And actually, even though they did not write Wild Horses, even though they were the one who wrote Wild Horses, they weren't the first to release it, actually. So their friends, the Flying Burrito Brothers, released their version first in 1970 with the band's permission. And coming up, we have a song from Seal, Kiss from a Rose. Ooh, only on Slee Jams. Activate.

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Snap the Power at 12:31 p.m. It is still Slay Jam, songs from 70s, 80s as well as 90s on Activate. So that song was from 1990. And the song was actually famously sampled from Love's Gotta Get You by Jocelyn Brown. The sample was initially used without permission, which later led to legal action and changes to subsequent releases. However, that song, I Got the Power, it actually reminded me of Power Rangers. You know, this was like when I was very young. You know, there was a scene in Power Rangers movie where they used the song when they were going for an event or something before they, you know, mosh into the Power Rangers. So, so this is to millennials out there. Anyway, coming up, I've got Barry Manilow, Even Now.

Bee Gees, Too Much Heaven, song from 1978. And the Bee Gees actually donated all royalties from that song, Too Much Heaven, to UNICEF as part of the 1979 Music for UNICEF concert. It was to help raise millions for children around the world. So guys, you can stay in tune, because at 1 p.m. we are connecting with RTM Radio News Centre in Kuala Lumpur for the latest news. And also, Zohor prayers will commence at 1:29 p.m. So to wrap up Slay Jams, play another one or two songs. And here I have Mariah Carey, Always

0: Assalamualaikum. Good afternoon, everyone, and Salam Malaysia Madani. It's Prime at One. The headlines. 14-day Negeri Sembilan state election campaign begins today with 103 candidates contesting, and JPA approved 66,312 new non-trade-off posts for MOH. The news info. All eight nomination centres for the 16th Negeri Sembilan state election close at 10 a.m. today, marking the end of the one-hour nomination process, which began at 9 a.m. Now, the announcement of the closure was made by the respective returning officers at the nomination centres. Now, with the conclusion of the nomination process, the 14-day Negeri Sembilan state election campaign begins today and will run until 11:59 p.m. on July 31st, as set by the Election Commission, the EC. Well, EC Chapman. Beg your pardon? Well, EC Chairman Dato' Sri Ramlan Harun confirmed that a total of 103 candidates will be officially contesting in this state election. Well, the Federal Land Development Authority, FELDA, must continue to be strengthened as an institution tasked with uplifting the dignity of settlers and their families. In a Facebook post, the Prime Minister, Dato' Sri Anwar Ibrahim, said he stressed this during a courtesy call by new FELDA chairman, Tan Sri Ahmad Badri Muhammad Zahir in Putrajaya yesterday. Well, he added that the welfare of every generation of settlers must go hand in hand with efforts to strengthen the economic competitiveness and sustainability of FELDA, including giving special attention to issues faced by the younger generation. The Domestic Trade and Cost of Living Ministry will scrutinise the Public Accounts Committee's recommendations on cooking oil price control and subsidy management, including expediting the Cooking Oil Stabilisation Scheme system or ECOS rollout to facilitate targeted subsidies and address subsidy leakages. Its Minister, Dato' Armizan Mohamed Ali, said the development and implementation of ECOS is now being carried out in two phases, which are the gradual enforcement of the system across the supply chain and its expansion through the ECOS mobile application. Well, he added the system will be further enhanced with the introduction of a new version of the identity card, which will give users the option of making purchases through QR code scanning for identity verification. The Public Service Department, JPA, has approved the creation of 66,312 new non-trade-off posts for the Health Ministry or MOH, involving a financial implication of 6.7 billion ringgit to strengthen the nation's public healthcare system. In a statement, it said it had approved the creation of 53,516 new non-trade-off posts to support the operation of new healthcare facilities, upgrade projects for existing facilities, and to enhance the delivery of healthcare services to the public with a financial implication of 4.5 billion ringgit. Well, it added that the creation of new posts strengthening the career pathways of healthcare personnel and the development of healthcare facilities are being implemented on an ongoing basis to ensure that the public continues to receive quality healthcare services. And now we turn to the weather report with Dr. Hanash Ria Binti Hassan from Met Malaysia.
1: Met Malaysia has issued a significant weather forecast on 17 July, as referred to the analysis of the latest weather forecast models indicates that strong westerly winds predicted to occur in northern Sarawak and western Sabah, including federal territory of Labuan, starting from tomorrow, 19 July until 22nd of July. This situation has the potential for the formation of squall line, which could bring thunderstorms along with heavy rains and strong winds for a longer period in the mentioned areas. Heavy rain and thunderstorms may cause flash floods and damage to unstable structures. Met Malaysia also has issued first category warning on strong winds and rough sea over the northeast of Condor, northern Reef North and Palawan starting from 20 to 24 of July. This condition is dangerous to small crafts, recreational sea activities and also water sports.
0: Meanwhile, Met Malaysia reported a moderate 5.4 magnitude earthquake occurred in the Sulawesi Sea at 10:23 a.m. today. Well, it said the earthquake's epicenter was located at 4.5 degrees north and 124.9 degrees east at a depth of 10 kilometers. It added that the epicenter was located about 199 kilometers west of Pulau Talaud, Indonesia. We'll be back after this.
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0: In the world news, Iran's army yesterday said it targeted American military facilities in Jordan and Kuwait with attack drones and claimed explosions occurred at the U.S. 5th Fleet Base in Bahrain. In a statement carried by the semi-official Tasnim news agency, the army said the strikes were conducted during the 14th phase of its Thunder operation, and it said drones struck an ammunition depot at Al-Adire camp and buildings, ammunition storage facilities and communication links at the Al-Salem base in Kuwait. The statement also said fuel tanks at the Al-Azraq airbase in Jordan were attacked. The United Nations said Secretary General Antonio Guterres is deeply concerned by the continuing military escalation between Iran and the U.S. And speaking in New York on Friday, UN Deputy Spokesperson Farhan Haq informed that the UN chief is particularly concerned about attacks on civilian infrastructure in Iran and across the region.
3: The Secretary General remains deeply concerned by the continuing military escalation between Iran and the United States of America. He's particularly concerned about attacks on civilian infrastructure in Iran and across the region. Such attacks are unacceptable. He reiterates his firm conviction that there's no military solution to this conflict and calls for stepped-up diplomatic efforts towards a peaceful and durable settlement. Such a settlement should include the full restoration of international navigational rights and freedoms in and around the Strait of Hormuz.
0: Well, the U.S. struck bridges and an airport in Iran on Friday, provoking Tehran to respond by hitting a power and desalination plant in Kuwait, as the warning foes risk further escalation by expanding their targets to include infrastructure. The twin earthquakes that struck Venezuela last month killed over 5,000 people, with most casualties occurring in the coastal region. Interim President Delcy Rodriguez said the country tapped $346 million from the International Monetary Fund, which is the IMF, for earthquake reconstruction. In a post on X, IMF Managing Director Kristalina Georgieva confirmed the release of funds, saying that the institution worked with key counterparts to help Venezuela access its own resources at the fund for urgent humanitarian needs, adding that the funds had been drawn from their reserve tranche. And on to sports. Well, Cape Verde star goalkeeper Vozinha joined football greats including Brazil's Cafu, England's John Terry and Argentina's Oscar Ustari at the FIFA Legends Cup in New York on Friday as part of the festivities leading up to the 2026 World Cup final between Spain and Argentina. Now, speaking on the sidelines of the five-a-side exhibition tournament at Rockefeller Center, Vozinha said he hoped fans would be treated to a passionate and entertaining final. The 40-year-old reflected on Cape Verde's rise on the international stage, saying the country's World Cup participation had boosted its global profile. And former Brazil captain Cafu said both finalists had a chance of lifting the trophy after their impressive runs in the final. And talking about final, Spain and Argentina prepared to do battle on Sunday as organizers said they were keeping a close eye on smoke from wildfires in Canada. Lionel Messi's Argentina are bidding to become the first team since Brazil in 1962 to win back-to-back World Cups, while Spain are trying to win a second title after their maiden victory in 2010. White House World Cup Task Force Executive Director Andrew Giuliani said a National Weather Service representative will be stationed in FIFA headquarters to monitor the smoke that has choked skies over large areas of the U.S. And President Donald Trump will be among a crowd of over 80,000 spectators as the largest World Cup in history reaches its climax in the MetLife Stadium in East Rutherford, New Jersey. And before I end the bulletin, let's recap the headlines. 14-day Negeri Sembilan state election campaign begins today with 103 candidates contesting. And JPA approves 66,312 new non-trade posts for MOH.

0: And that was Prime and One, prepared by Mas Elizawati. And the launch of National Month in Fly, the Jalur Gumilang 2026, is scheduled to take place in Ipoh Perak tomorrow. Malaysia Madani, prosperity, enjoyed by all. Salam Malaysia Madani.
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1: That was the latest from RTM Radio News Centre in Kuala Lumpur, and back with me, Zarith, on the third hour of Activate. And again, a kind reminder that Zoe Praise will commence at 1:29 PM, so you've got plenty of time for you to enjoy your lunch, but always be mindful of the portion that we take for our food, okay? It is for the greater good.

All right, it's now 1:23 p.m. and the weather is looking pretty gloomy. So if you are on the road, please do not forget to switch on your headlights. And safety is always sexy, guys. So buckle up, okay? Always buckle up. And make sure your eyes are always on the road and not on your phone while you are driving.

Assalamualaikum warahmatullahi wabarakatuh. Bismillahirrahmanirrahim. Safar is the second month of the Islamic calendar, and it's time to reflect and to remember, particularly historical events related to the Prophet, peace be upon him, and his companions. While it does not have specific obligatory rituals, it is a period for Muslims to contemplate their faith, seek forgiveness, and strive for good deeds. Safar reminds Muslims of the trials and tribulations faced by the early Muslims, encouraging them to learn from their resilience. Some traditions highlight this month's significance in relation to the Prophet's migration from Mecca to Medina. Take this month as an opportunity to increase good deeds and strive for spiritual growth, a time to be grateful for blessings and for learning from the challenges faced by the early Muslims. Safar is primarily a period for continuing regular Islamic practices. You may engage in additional acts of worship, charity, and seeking knowledge. It is a time to reflect on the past year and set intentions for the upcoming year. This month serves as a reminder to seek forgiveness, increase good deeds, and learn from the perseverance and resilience of our predecessors. By looking back at the struggles of the early Muslims, we can find inspiration to overcome our own challenges with faith and determination. In the past, Safar has been surrounded by various superstitions and misconceptions. However, Islam teaches us to put our trust solely in Allah. The Prophet Muhammad sallallahu alaihi wasallam clarified this by saying, "There is no bad omen in the month of Safar." Hadith Muslim. This hadith reinforces the importance of placing our faith in Allah's wisdom and mercy, rather than succumbing to baseless fears and superstitions. This month is an excellent opportunity to increase our acts of worship, engage in regular prayers and supplications, seeking Allah's guidance in all your endeavors. Make it a habit to read the Quran daily, reflecting on its teachings and applying them to your life. These spiritual practices not only brings you closer to Allah, but also instills a sense of peace and purpose.

It is 1:57 p.m. on Activate, the third hour, and the ultimate showdown that comes once in every 4 years. You can join us and feel the electric atmosphere and witness football history in the making live on the big screen as Argentina take on Spain in the World Cup final. You can join us for an unforgettable night of passion, epic side activities, and hopefully a non-stop action. So it's going to be at Dataran Lang from 11 on Sunday, July 9th to 6 a.m. on Monday, July 20th. And it is 100% free, okay? Got to bring your family, your friends, your school friends maybe. You can bring your partners. Come, you know, bring the hype. And we're going to make some noise. And you may need some coffee and snacks for it, okay? For the finals.

Hey guys, it is the last hour of Activate with me, Zari. It is now 2:09 p.m. and just like that, time flies sometimes. Anyway, I hope you guys are having a beautiful Saturday evening or afternoon. It's still afternoon lah, in a week. And it is 18th of July 2026. And I think this is one of the things that maybe not talk about enough with people. It's about taking care of your stress level. You know, sometimes I know some of us are very workaholic, and sometimes we don't realize that stress is seeping in until you are burnt out. So as much as you want to give your best, you want to perform, you know, you want to excel in things you do, which I know that is something that is natural to us. You know, we should always want to excel in what we do. But it is also very important to take a break, you know, take some breathing spaces with your work, and also to evaluate what is worth sacrificing for. Is it really worth it? You know, it's a question to ask and ponder sometimes. Coming up, I've got Stacey Megaching.

Rolls Reverse Mimi Web only on activate at 222. I don't know what is it now, you know, I don't even want to try it again. Oh my god, it's just like one of those days. Anyway, let's just talk about something else now. So I've got an update on a story that's been talked about for decades in Hong Kong entertainment. So actress Elaine Ng has finally addressed a rumor that's been circulating for the past 27 years. So she is the mother of Etta Ng, whose father is, of course, the one and only Jackie Chan. For years, many believe that Jackie Chan refused to acknowledge his daughter because Elaine wouldn't agree to a paternity test. But during a recent live stream, Elaine said that's simply not true. She explained that no one had ever asked her for a paternity test and questioned why her daughter would even need one. So Jackie Chan had publicly admitted to the affair back in 1990, calling it a mistake that every man in the world makes. Anyway, Elaine has since raised Etta on her own, and reports say she never sought financial support from Chan. So interestingly, things also seem to be looking up or catching up. Earlier this year, Etta shared that her design studio was invited to create posters for one of Jackie Chan's latest films, and Elaine says her relationship with her daughter has also grown stronger. So, you see, sometimes, right, the biggest headlines aren't about what happened, but it's actually finally hearing the other side of the story. Coming up, I've got Sheila Hamza, who is planning to move to China next year. More stories right after her song, Patah Seribu.

That it is Sheila Hamza with Patah Seribu. So anyway, for her, right, what I was saying just now, after finding success in China more than a decade ago by winning Asian Wave in 2012, so Sheila says she's planning to move there with her family by the end of next year. So she'll soon be signing a new long-term contract and says relocating will make it easier to balance work with family life instead of constantly traveling back and forth. So Sheila also cleared up the misconception that she's leaving because she's more appreciated overseas. She says it's simply about going where the opportunities are while continuing to produce music and perform for fans here in Malaysia. So on top of that, she's working on a brand new Mandarin album for the Chinese market, expected to be released next year as well. And before that happens, fans can catch her guitar concert this August, celebrating 25 years in the music industry. And you can imagine this, right? 40 songs in one night. So Sheila says she's training like an athlete to prepare for it. Oh, crazy. And good for you, Sheila. And it's a nice reminder that sometimes chasing a bigger dream doesn't mean leaving your roots behind. It simply means growing them somewhere new. I've got a glimpse of us, Joji, on Activate.

All right, it is now 2:45 p.m. And you know what's amazing about some world records? So sometimes they weren't even meant to happen. So back in 1970, the Apollo 13 mission was supposed to land on the moon. But after an oxygen tank exploded, everything changed from there. So instead of making history with a lunar landing, the astronauts were suddenly fighting to make it home alive. So to get back to Earth, the spacecraft had to loop around the far side of the moon. So that unexpectedly route carried the crew farther from Earth than any human had ever traveled. So that is about 248,655 miles, setting a record that lasted an incredible 56 years. So fast forward to 2026 and NASA's Artemis 2 mission finally broke that record. So this time, it wasn't because of an emergency, it was part of the plan. So the Orion spacecraft traveled over 252,000 miles from Earth, officially becoming the farthest humans has ever been from our planet. So I think it's amazing to think that one record was created by a mission struggling to survive, and another was broken by a mission built to explore the future. I've got Jason Mraz, Kobe Kalei, Lucky on Activate.

0: Amigos, Lucio, Mama, on the final hour of Activate. So thank you so much, Langkawi, for listening. And right after this is going to be Expressy with DJ Harris all the way to 7 p.m. So I'll see you guys again tomorrow. And have a good day. Have fun. Thank you. And I'm leaving you guys with a song from Lisa Anita Rema and FIFA Sound Goals. Bye-bye and Assalamualaikum. Assalamualaikum pula. Goodbye, guys.
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